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3: Still have Modric and Kane.
4: Ronaldo tomorrow.
3: Ronaldo. I mean, some of the biggest stars of the tournament are,
4: haven't even set foot yet.
3: Yes, absolutely. All right. Lars had a big day today.
5: I did have a big day.
3: I'm excited for Lars, and we will talk about Norway 1, some tiny minnow nation, or Norway 4, some tiny minnow nation 1, and we'll do that next in a World Cup kick around.
6: And then, of course, there is the George Pickens soap opera.
7: We're counting down the weeks until Cowboys training camp in California.
6: Shoddy says he expects George Pickens will be there. Dak was asked about Pickens.
8: George is George.
7: Camp in Cali can't get here soon enough.
8: Yeah, George is great. I'm excited about where he's going to be. 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Yeah, George is George and he's fine.
6: I haven't checked the prediction markets. I wonder what they say about Pickens attending mandatory camp.
7: There's no Cowboys offseason. 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
4: Play without him, and that game's at 6 o'clock up in Toronto on FS1.
5: I think Panama's weak, by the way. I don't think they're a strong side. So 2-1 Ghana. Okay.
4: Okay. Yeah.
6: Let me just modify won't talk about until can't talk about unless we would like to lose our houses.
4: Yeah, fair enough. All right, I have England on top with 7 points, Croatia with 5.
5: I got England, Ghana, Croatia advancing as a wild card.
4: Love it.
6: Cool. I definitely have England. I have England, Croatia, Ghana, and Panama. I do believe in your Croatians, Andy.
5: Okay, good.
4: Love it.
6: Don't think
5: this
6: is a great
5: game.
4: All right, so Argentina, Algeria is going on. We thought Messi had scored a goal. He had scored, but he was offside, so it is still donuts at this point.
5: And Algeria just got one called back as well.
4: Oh, wow. Okay, yeah, this game is better than we thought. We love it. I love it. All right, before we go, let's make sure we do our business. It's time for the answer to Andy's World Cup quiz question of the day.
5: All right, Mbappe had a brace today. He passed a couple of South American greats on his way to getting to third place and tying Gerd Müller. Who were the three South American greats, the two that he passed, and the player in second behind Klose? Easy.
6: I think one of them is Messi. I'm going to take a shot in the dark at the original Ronaldo.
5: And then who is in second?
6: You only asked for two of them. He asked for three.
4: Three.
6: Oh,
4: three.
6: Damn.
4: Who he caught up.
6: Okay, I've got two. Take it home.
4: So Messi's one, Eusebio's one, and Pele's the one he's chasing.
5: Okay, so Eusebio is Portuguese.
4: Oh, right. Duh.
5: Yes. He passed Pele.
4: That's not who I was thinking of. I've got the wrong. Yes, okay.
5: He passed Pele first. He then passed Messi.
4: I'm thinking of...
5: who could pass him right back.
4: I'm such an idiot.
5: Ronaldo, the real Ronaldo.
4: Lars
5: is the second all-time.
6: Oh, so okay, so he hasn't passed him yet. Okay.
5: No, and then close it.
6: Am I close enough?
7: Lars.
5: That was an easy one, guys. Come on.
4: Sorry.
5: Eusebio.
4: I was busy doing the show.
5: Eusebio.
4: I'm sorry. I don't mean Eusebio.
5: Who did you mean?
4: Well, now I've forgotten. It's a Brazilian player. I don't know why I thought. Yeah, maybe that's who I thought. I don't know. I'm trying to run the show, guys.
5: Okay.
4: Don't include me in the games.
5: Okay.
4: Everybody enjoyed the games tonight.
6: This looks
4: of course you did. Of course you did. We will be back tomorrow at 7 o'clock sharp. Thanks to Dixon for producing. Thanks to Jay for running the board. And thank you, P1s. We hope you're enjoying the coverage of the World Cup. We will speak to you tomorrow night here on The Ticket.
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4: 610. The Ticket Ticker. Ticket Ticker is brought to you by Reliant Air Conditioning and Brad Thomas's Texas Day Brazil Sports Biz. Rangers go down early to the Minnesota Twins out at the Globe, and it hadn't been a good night for them since. They trailed this one in the bottom of the seventh, 10-2. Sean Amino got Diamond Talk. They'll tell you all about it after the last out. Day one of three out at the Star for Dallas Cowboys mandatory minicamp. And head coach Brian Schottenheimer broke down what all the team is trying to accomplish in these 3 days before training camp in August.
5: So get all the installations through is one. Two is, you know, this will be the last chance for the connection piece and the brotherhood piece that we're working on. There'll be officials here for the next couple days. And then we're actually knocking out some league mandated meetings that we have to do.
4: And day five of the College World Series, West Virginia has sent Troy home with a 12-0 shellacking. The Mountaineers are going to the Final Four. They'll face UNC on Wednesday. And right now, another elimination game in progress. Number three, Georgia, and number six, Texas. Georgia up 1-0 in the seventh inning. That is the Ticket Ticker. I'm Jay King on Sports Radio 96.7 and 1310. The Ticket.
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3: Stories that I can remember us talking about in a long time. And it was made really bizarre on June 8th, but I thought we'd do just a very quick timeline refresher for everybody. As you said, it started when he hit the portal out of Cincinnati and chose Texas Tech. That was on January 4th. He was the number one quarterback in the portal. Tech had a great season last year. They're now major players in the portal and NIL. It's paid off for them, and they landed the best quarterback. Then fast forward to April 27th. That's when Sorsby entered rehab on the same day that the news broke that the NCAA was investigating allegations of betting improprieties. In particular, that he bet on his own team while at the University of Indiana. So he jumps out ahead of everything and says, yeah, I've got a gambling problem. He admitted to, that's the other thing, through this whole deal, he's admitted to, I think, 90 wagers, something like that.
4: Over 90 wagers.
3: But who knows how many other wagers he placed that he's not admitting to.
4: Right.
3: There's no telling, but he admitted to over 90 wagers. So he now says, I've got a problem, I'm going to rehab. And then Texas Tech distances from him. Well, then, May 18th, Sorsby decides he's going to get his college eligibility back after he was declared ineligible. And
4: wait,
3: so,
4: quick timeout.
3: Yep.
4: It was 9,000 bets. Sorry. I thought.
3: Oh, okay.
4: I thought that was, I knew it was 9,000. I said, wait, 9,000? That can't be right. Yes, 9,000.
3: That he admitted to?
4: Yes. Texas
3: wow.
4: Yeah.
3: Okay.
4: Yeah.
5: That's
4: right.
5: Across everything that he was wagering on, which was a ridiculous amount of things.
3: Yes. Yeah, as we've detailed over the past few weeks, it was like women's basketball in Sweden and just the most bizarre random stuff he was betting on, which usually indicates you have a serious problem.
4: Yeah.
3: So anyway, he's declared ineligible. Then on May 18th, he files this injunction against the NCAA who declared him ineligible, and he gets that ball rolling. Well, then on June 8th, the world is shocked when he wins an injunction. Judge Ken Curry came down with the most bizarre decision you will ever see and decided that a guy who bet on his own team while a member of that team should get to play college football. And nobody could believe it. It really was shocking. And so then the college football world reacts and they threaten boycotts and every Big 12 school says this cannot happen. Even the Big 10 jumped in. They all started talking about not scheduling Texas Tech. We're going to fight this. But they didn't know how they were going to fight it. Then last Friday, this bizarre small conference table 21-minute video was released by Texas Tech, who had just been taking it in the shorts from everybody around the country. 99.9% of the United States thought that Brendan Sorsby should never play college football again. But everybody in Lubbock, the 0.1%, thought he should. So Joey McGuire, the head coach, Kirby Hokut, the athletic director, a couple of other guys are at this tiny table, and they released this bizarre 21-minute video, and they are defending Texas Tech, and here's Hokut in that video.
6: Integrity of the game is sacred. This is a young man, and he's made mistakes. And he looked me in the eye this morning again and reassured me that he has done nothing to jeopardize the integrity of a game that he's competed in. So there are sanctions for mistakes. He's made a mistake, but don't question the integrity of our athletics department or the process.

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3: To know that, you know, at the AA level, they play six-game series to limit travel for both teams. They played today, and he went 0-for-4 in his first action, but he caught behind the plate. He caught Aiden Curry. And Aiden Curry, who also was called up from the Spartanburgers a few weeks back, he's made a handful of starts at AA. He went 6 1/3 today, only gave up 2 runs and struck out 8. Easily his best start at that level, and he had Malcolm Moore behind the plate for it, which I think that needs to be mentioned when you talk about his AA debut.
4: Yeah, for sure. And Malcolm Moore was absolutely raking in Hub City in single A, hitting 300. He had 10 home runs in 48 games, so... He's still a ways away, and especially because he's a catcher, those guys tend to take a little more time. But it's just a little thing to show some promise that the Rangers don't have a highly rated farm system. Mm-mm. But if you could get, especially position players, you know, if you could get a catcher that can actually hit at some point, you have to be careful with him. Of course, you don't want to move him up too quick.
3: A catcher that can hit is,
4: and he's your first round pick from a couple of years ago. But man, if he can be your everyday catcher within a couple years, then, yeah, that's a huge win for Texas.
3: Yeah, it's interesting that, again, and because I am doing a Frisco Rough Riders game Saturday night against the Arkansas Travelers, which you can hear right here on the ticket. Obviously, I'm very locked into that level. And even though they don't have just a ton of prospect talent outside of Sebastian Walcott on the position side, there has been some promotions this year that are notable. Mm-hmm. And again, I'd rather talk about this than a 12-2 loss to the Minnesota Twins. Dylan Dreiling has been terrific. Now, he is not a natural center fielder yet. He is playing center field for the first time as a pro this year. And there's some learning curve there, but I think he had a 25, 26 game on base streak recently. He's hitting .284. He's got an ops over .815. He's hit for some power today. He goes 2-for-6, scored a couple of runs. He'll steal a base on you.
4: He was on a really good Tennessee team in college.
3: Most outstanding player in Omaha for the College World Series. And then you also have a kid named Rafe Parrish, who got called up from A-ball, and he's done nothing but mash so far. He's got an ops over 1,000 at AA. Hit his fifth home run with the Frisco Rough Riders tonight. I believe he had 13 with Spartanburg. So that's 18 home runs in pro ball through half a season. And he's a corner infielder. Now, defense has some work to do, especially at first base, but he's primarily a third baseman. And not to say he's going to supplant Josh Young anytime soon. It's just good to see a couple of guys at that level have emerged from A-ball to maybe I'm curious to see when they do the midseason prospect rankings where those two guys are going to land.
4: Yeah, and going back to the guy we talked about earlier with Cam Colley being in Arlington tonight, doesn't mean he's going to get called up, but I think he deserves it with how he's been playing in AAA, and he's a dude that can just absolutely fly on the bases. Mm-hmm. He has over 20 steals this year in Round Rock, and you know, you talk about energy guys and just dudes that can, in this young generation of ball players, and he's not the biggest guy. He's not going to hit a ton of home runs.
3: But his power has progressed.
4: It's developed a little bit. But yeah, and he's 5'9", 170. But just a dude that can, you know, maybe he's your 9-hole hitter or somebody.
3: You know, it's weird because they have Josh Smith on the roster. They have Cody Freeman. We've seen Michael Hellman, who has
4: so
3: a broken hand.
4: So many infielders.
3: Yeah, we have, there's just a bunch of scrappy little rascals, Dave Raymond would say last year. I don't know if you would necessarily put Cam Colley in that basket. I think if he came up right now, he would be that.
4: He can play a lot of positions, too.
3: Yeah, he's got some outfield and infield flex for you. And it's just one of those things where I love Cody Freeman. He might be a little outmatched at this level. I don't know if he's a 4A guy. We'll see. I don't want to just say that his die has been cast yet, but you have a bunch of guys like that in the organization now. Will any of them be stars or apex predators? Probably not. But hopefully you can find a big leaguer or two there.
4: Yeah.
3: That would be nice. And again, I know the management's worried about the standings and getting close to or over 500. But man, they just need more youth and athleticism throughout this.

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3: Ahead of Mbappe, but I'll go with the old guy, right? Part of it being as long as he's still running around, I don't feel quite as old.
4: Now, if you bet Messi, I understand, but you need to tell people that you bet Messi.
3: No. I have no stakes in this game whatsoever in terms of a betting prospect.
4: Dude, you go right to the gambling. Hey, Sorsby, you go right to the gambling when you brought up World Cup the first time we talked about it tonight.
3: But it was all to inform people the millions of human monies that could be made betting and paying attention to. If you had 2+ goals, or maybe you had a parlay going, I was showing Ian and Alex a guy who had a 3-game parlay of exact scores, and had Argentina 2-0 that would have netted him like $22,000 off a $10 bet, and instead he gets the hat trick, so it negates the bet altogether. Exact scores, just craziness like that. I think it's just a fun way of examining it and trying to inform some of the statistical analysis and the probabilities as we like to watch, right? Teams coming back or players scoring, etc. But yeah, I look at Messi and just the juice, man. Just that goes with having a guy, 6 World Cups, and all thoughts that, all right, he wasn't even supposed to play again, right? You go back, you find clips from 2018 of, yeah, this might be his last time on a World Cup pitch, and here he is scoring a hat trick in their opener. So a treat for all of us. So I'll take him with a narrow edge over the tank, as it were.
4: Man, I'll tell you, I mean, he still looks so fast, you know, now tied for most goals ever in a World Cup. But guess what? Mbappe's just 2 behind him.
3: Right behind him.
4: Hey, congratulations to Messi. Oh, but guess what? You just got passed. You just got passed by him. Sorry about that. And, you know, maybe Haaland gets there just this year. You know, maybe just scared here in his first World Cup, he gets the goal. Because nobody else is scoring for Norway, right? I mean, you saw he had both 2 goals today, could have had a third, could have had a fourth. Like, he's going to score probably 2 goals a game. Like, think about that. Like, you're counting on him because he's that good a striker. You're counting him for, like, 2 goals a game. I mean, we're going to get a great one against France coming up later on, so that's going to be awesome when they play. But, I mean, that's how much you are counting on him. You're saying, well, if he can score 2 goals a game, I think he'll be pretty good. All right, great. He'll make me look like a great coach.
3: Yeah, last I saw, I mean, you're looking at 35-1 to win it all if you want for Norway.
4: Telling you, man, that's why we talked about it last week. Your surprise team in the Final 4. Get ready for Norway. Exit out by the Fresca Exit Swollen Dome. Jason Smith, Mike Harmon, live from the Fox Sports Radio studios. 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Mike and I love putting this content out for you every single night. 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
3: Riley, instead of one shining moment. 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
3: I don't think
4: that
3: you've hit the post on that one yet.
4: You know, and the funny thing is, like, when I see my wife's friends or people talking about Heated Rivalry and the conversations they are having as to, you know, who they like more. It's almost like a Team Edward, Team Jacob kind of conversation when it's like, are you Team Shane?
3: Right.
4: You know, are you Team Ilya? And one of my wife's friends who didn't know that I didn't read said, well, are you Team Shane or Team Ilya? I go, well, wait a minute. Okay. What team does Shane play for? They go, well, he plays for Montreal, right? They off the top of their head, they know. They play for Montreal. Okay. I said, who does Ilya play for? He plays for Boston. I go, Team Shane. No Boston. And like, I'm just doing this whole thing just like, cause I don't know. I don't care, but I'm like, okay, I'll just feed into it as a Jets
3: agitator,
4: fan.
3: Yes.
4: You know, a New York fan. No Boston. No, that's the, forget it. No Team Ilya. Team Shane. And they look at me like I'm a lunatic. And then I'm like, yeah, no, I didn't read it. I didn't. I'm just saying. You asked me to pick, so I picked. So
3: wherever you can create some chaos, that's it. Do you know who these characters? No. Just, I know where he's from. That's all I have to say.
4: Exit Outbound of Fresca, Exit Swollen Dome, the Jason Smith Show with Mike Harmon live from the Fox Sports Radio studios. And I really needed Marv Albert just 10 seconds ago announcing this game between Austria and Jordan so he could say, and Jordan with the sensational move, and the shot goes, and now we're tied at one. Timeout Austria, they want to talk it over. The equalizer for Jordan against Austria in the 49th minute. So the final World Cup game of the night is now tied at one apiece. The spectacular move by Jordan to pick up the ball and put it in the net. Yes. Yes.
3: Defenders back on their heels just enough, and he hits the post and off, yeah, and ricochets in.
4: Yeah, I'll tell you. Woo. I mean, really, we could have had Marv Albert do this. Like,
3: yes.
4: What about the Knicks? No, I'm really not going to step on the Knicks' toes. No, I want you to announce Austria and Jordan. Oh, well, that I could do. Sure. Yes.
3: He was on the network as part of the Dan Patrick Show in the aftermath.
4: Yes.
3: Of the Knicks win.
4: So speaking of the Knicks win, we have the NBA Finals numbers that are going to blow you away coming up next. Plus, you're going to hear me say something about the Knicks, not believe me, but I'll tell you it's 100% the truth. That's next right here. Jason and Mike, Fox Sports Radio.
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4: Oh, and my fifth-hour podcast, it is The Matrix. It's a hall of mirrors, social media. So I'm not sure what's legit and not, and I think a lot of it's just bullcrap. However, if you are in that minority of people that think, this is not right, poor Rashi, right? I give you stink eye. I'm giving you the stink eye is what I'm giving you. Rice did not dodge the media. He treated them like cones in a combine shuttle drill is what he did. And honestly, people painting Rice as the victim, like, what is that mindset? Like you're not using a broad brush, you're using a roller brush is what you're doing. Jeez. Bad boys, what you gonna do when the cameras chase you? Yeah, how's that gonna go? So what we saw was the ultimate reverse perp walk. You know, it's like the police, they just in New York a lot. I don't do it everywhere, but like in New York when somebody gets arrested of high profile, they parade them in front of the cameras into the precinct. It's tradition. Going way back to the old days in New York. They do it in Boston and a few other places. This is like the reverse perp walk for Rashi Rice. Like he's coming out, same cameras, same chaos, same circus, just walking out instead of in. Of course, he ran. He didn't walk in this case. And he didn't exactly look bothered by it. He had, in fact, he looked like a guy who was loving it. He had a smile on his face. And it appeared he thought for a moment he was giving an audition tape to the people over at Gatorade for a commercial. He was auditioning for a Gatorade commercial, rocking that fish-eating grin. And he's like, oh, man, this is great. Like, he was, like, signing autographs instead of leaving jail, and he was gonzo. And forget the whole debate we've had about turf versus grass. You've heard that debate, turf versus grass and all that. Fun debate. Rice was running a 4-4 on concrete sidewalks in Dallas. So that's pretty impressive, right? That's how the fields used to be in the 80s, kids, at the Veterans Stadium in Philadelphia and a few other places. They just had concrete. They put green carpet on top of the concrete, no padding, and that's how the boys played football back in the day, and that's why a lot of their brains are scrambled eggs right now. Yeah, so, you know, Andy Reid must have been watching that. Good old Big Red Andy Reid is getting his tux fitted for that big wedding between his tight end and that singing lady. Anyway, so Andy Reid... he didn't need a medical update because what he saw there, he watched Rashi Rice hit top speed on the streets of Dallas. And so he's ready for camp. That was his sign, Rashi Rice letting Andy Reid know and the boys in Kansas City that he's ready to go. All right, last word, to the draft we go. What? The draft was in April, you big dummy. Well, there's another draft coming up. Now, we know that Texas Tech quarterback Brendan Sorsby, the gambling man, Brendan Sorsby, is planning to enter the NFL supplemental draft. He's made that official, bypassing what would have been his final year of eligibility and his third different college, Cincinnati, Indiana. He was going to play at Texas Tech. The ongoing scuttlebutt, which is all about the big, oh my God, what's going on here with the gambling, the controversy, NCAA eligibility, lawsuits. There's talk that Texas Tech may end up having to leave the Big 12 as a result of all of this that happened, even though he's not going to play there. So Sorsby's old coach at Cincinnati, his old coach there, Scott Satterfield, said people from the NFL have already started reaching out to him about Sorsby. And so the coach at Cincinnati, his old college coach at Cincinnati, says he expects an NFL team to give Sorsby an opportunity, despite the many bets that he made on football and his own team and against his own team and all of that. All right, so the question, NFL teams already making inquiries about the Texas Tech quarterback, Brendan Sorsby. Are you surprised? All right, so on this one, I just shrug my shoulders. I just shrug my shoulders is what I do. You don't need to bring in Sherlock

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3: The stop, the Yankees' Jose Caballero, his pitch clock shenanigans, his routine around the pitch clock, how does this land for you? So baseball in the past, it's a sport that has always rewarded the pest. Am I wrong on that? I don't believe I'm wrong on that. That's a sport that has always approved the player who is annoying. Like Jose Caballero just happens to be a modern shot clock, if you will, because that's kind of what it is, a pitch clock. The pitch clock era agitator. He's playing for the Yankees. And he can turn a 15-second timer into psychological warfare. It's a thriller. It is an absolute thriller. Major League Baseball created the pitch clock. That was Rob Manfred's baby. And Caballero created a loophole for the pitch clock. And he's the guy. Let me tell you who this guy is. Caballero's the guy who finds the one squeaky floorboard and then steps on it every single time. Every single time just to annoy you. It's classic gamesmanship. I'm fine with gamesmanship. It should be encouraged, not discouraged. You push the edges of the rule book to disrupt the pitcher and give yourself a competitive advantage without actually violating the letter of the law. Like, you know, people say, well, you were complaining about the cheating ass. 1-1,000, 2-1,000 holes in Houston. And that is true because they broke the rules. They were using buzzers and trash cans and whistles and all that. That's not allowed. This is different. And if you don't understand that, that's a you problem. That's not my problem. That's a you problem. And so it's gamesmanship. He sees it as protecting his at bat, and the opposition and I guess some umpires are like, well, you're stalling. You're not following the rules the proper way. However, let's just be real for a second here. If pitchers are getting rattled by a little deliberate timing by a batter, that to me is not the rule is not the issue here. It's a mental toughness issue, and you've got a puddle on the mound is what you got, and that's the problem there. You know, puddle on the mound, and that would be the thing. So this is what mischief makers do, and Caballero would be that. For the Yankees, you know, the old line, you love him when he's on your team, you don't like him when he's on the team, on the other team. And I'm certainly not a Yankee fan. I'm not. However, that type of player, I want more of that. I want my team to have that type of player because that's the kind of player that gets under the skin of the others. And those that are weak-minded fall victim to this type of activity. And then there's apparently a lot of pitchers in the American League that have issues in this department. And so baseball's looking to stop him. Of course they are because people are complaining. And he's leaning into it. He's like, well, no, I'm not going to stop. And then, you know, everyone losing their minds. Oh, I can't believe this. All right, now, that being said, final point. We go to Milwaukee. We had a star-studded debut for the Brew Crew. Say what? Yes, the Brewers called up their 21-year-old shortstop, Cooper Pratt. Who? Cooper Pratt from AAA Nashville. He made his Major League Baseball debut on Tuesday night, starting at shortstop, batting eighth, in a game the Brewers would win over the team named after a bridge, the Guardians. So Pratt had three at-bats. He went 0 for 3. He had at least one error when I was watching this game. Had a lot of family there, unfortunately. I think he's from Mississippi, and they were there checking him out. But he went 0 for 3 with an error. Now, the reason this debut got attention is back in April, you might remember, the Brewers signed this guy sight unseen without any big league service time to an 8-year contract for $50 million. He won the Powerball with a club option a couple years after that. So, yeah, we're looking at, you know, an extra $10 million based on performance on top of the $50 million contract. So the question on this one, real quick, what are the odds? What are the odds that Cooper Pratt becomes a

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3: Norwegian, the kick-arounds Lars. And on the Hardline 5.0, Corby, Davey, and Bob Sturm didn't forget about hockey as they give the Hurricanes their flowers. They talk Sorsby's decision to hit the supplemental draft in the NFL and then finish it off with a visit to Bob's World. But first, to start off our show, back on This Morning with the Musers, Junior was so very rudely interrupted by one of our salesmen up here on the fourth floor.
4: So our Dallas Wings are 9-5. But everybody is looking up at the Minnesota Lynx. They're 11-3 with a plus-minus of 13.2. And in my opinion, Olivia Miles is the early front-runner for most valuable player. Now, what's going
5: what
4: on?
5: Up?
4: This is where
5: what
4: we're getting
5: up,
4: what
5: Braves?
4: Is this all about?
5: What up, hombres?
4: It's Chris.
5: What's
4: Chris.
5: What's going on, we'll my the musers? The I'm overly... Tom George. Oh. Yeah! Oh. Craig, chest bump!
6: Don't do it.
5: Ooh, yeah!
4: It's Chris, Chris, the overly handsome guy from sales.
5: How's my favorite morning show doing, huh?
4: Well, we're in the middle of a segment.
5: You guys still struggling in 5 figs per annum?
4: We're still struggling.
5: Yeah, while the Chris are slaying it on the sales leaderboard and Tinder simultaneously.
4: Sure you are.
5: You guys keep at it. Pretty soon you may have your breakthrough and they'll promote you to sales.
4: Oh, okay, we will.
5: Yeah, you can hang out with me and Kev Rach. Ah, that'd be great, man.
4: We like him.
5: Yeah, hold on, dude. Hold on. I got to slam my post grind.
4: Oh, he just worked out. What's going on?
6: What is that?
5: Oh, yeah. That's my signature protein-packed caffeinated breast milk energy drink. Yeah, it's designed to rebuild your core from the inside out after every PR workout.
4: So you just worked out?
5: Yeah. Yeah, it's called Post Grind by the Chris. Check it out.
4: Okay.
5: I was just at the gym, totally crushing it. Yeah.
6: Is that why you're shredded?
5: Totally crushing it. Oh, yeah, I'm shredded, man. It's abs day today.
6: Okay.
5: Yeah, so I was doing all kinds of record-setting crunches.
4: Oh, wow. Okay.
5: Yeah, man, dude, every time I work out, there's always like a crowd that shows up just to watch and gawk, you know?
4: I bet.
5: And I can always hear them out of the side of my ear.
4: What?
5: Saying, you know, how's he doing it? You know, is he a competitive bodybuilder? Does he own tons of crypto or what? You know? And, and my favorite that I get all the time is, man, look at his bench press. He must have had lots of threesomes with Fortune 500 shoddies on Graham.
4: What?
6: Oh,
4: no one says that.
5: Yeah, but I'm like, come on, you know, I'm just a regular multimillionaire, just like you'd wish you were. And seriously, man, I have to put my pants on one leg at a time.
4: Okay.
5: Yeah. Well, I had my French maid do it. She's totally hot, you know.
4: Yeah,
5: post-coitus. She puts on my pants one at a time. Gosh. Seriously, like literally... Seriously. I'm like probably the most humble guy who has no reason to be in the whole world. Totally humble. Right. Totally humble. No, absolutely no reason to be humble.
4: Yeah, that's right.
5: But totally
4: just
5: humble.
4: That in it you of are. Itself is...
5: Hey, I didn't see you guys at the Japan-Netherlands match.
4: No.
6: Well, there's a lot of people out there.
5: Dude, you guys should have come out to the soccer game. You could have stopped by my suite.
4: Oh, you were there.
5: I have the God suite at Dallas Stadium.
4: What is that?
5: That's above the owner and above all other suites.
6: Okay.
5: It's called the God suite. Yeah.
4: Never heard of that.
5: Oh, we had some of the biggest names in soccer there. D-Beck, my buddy D-Beck was there. David D-Beck. Beckham.
4: Oh, he's your buddy.
5: Gosh. Yeah, he's my buddy. Limes. Lionel Messi.
4: Oh. No one calls him Limes.
5: CR7, Chris Renald. He was there. We even had the ashes of Maradona with us.
4: Wow.
5: He loves hanging out with us. Even in his urn, he likes hanging out with us.
4: So the biggest names alive and dead were
5: with
4: you.
5: Oh, man, it was great. I don't know if y'all watched the match.
4: A little bit of it.
5: That's what I call it. It's kind of an insider term for a soccer game.
6: Yeah.
5: We call it a

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3: And anybody trying to second-guess that trade is living in the moment of right now and not living in the moment where Mikko Rantanen is having back-to-back hat tricks in the playoffs last spring. There's nothing the Stars would consider walking back a Mikko Rantanen acquisition. They are elated. They're just very bitter that he got hurt at the Olympics. But they did that trade. They knew Logan Stankoven was pretty good, maybe even really good. But it's one of those deals like, would he have broken out here in this lineup? Maybe. But Carolina put him in a perfect system, and they should be very happy with him, and we're very happy for him. I'll tell you right now, our owner did not want to trade Stankoven. That is a Kamloops player from a Kamloops owner. I promise you, that was his baby. But the Hurricanes are like, yeah, we need Wyatt Johnston for you to get Mikko Rantanen. Stars are like, no. Okay, well then we need your second best kid, Stankoven. Here's Maverick Bourque. Would you like him? No. We want that guy or Wyatt. Okay, well, we got to do this. And that's how trades happen sometimes. And good for him. Good for the Hurricanes for sticking with it. Dundon may or may not be a great owner. There's certainly mixed reviews on, especially with the NBA property these days.
4: He cut 70 people the first day he was there off the business side. 70.
3: It might not even be mixed reviews.
5: 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Maybe it'll be soccer talk instead because the World Cup. 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
3: We five. So you can imagine there's a lot of stuff on the cutting room floor that we would love for people to be able to see, and maybe in the future they will be able to see it. It's a library that is, you know, a snapshot at this moment in time in U.S. soccer history, U.S. men's team history. And, you know, based on that first game, they've given the country a reason to get our imaginations going. And I've been saying kind of the whole way, what if it all works out? What if these guys go out and make a special run? You know, I think there will be a lot more demand for more storytelling. And so we're real happy that we have a bunch of it sitting there ready to be crafted into stories that move people. But yeah, it was a gargantuan task. Really thankful for our editorial team. They've been phenomenal since moment one, and we've been working together for about 10 years, us exclusively with them on the editorial side. And so build up a lot of muscle memory and, you know, chemistry between you. And yeah, like, how do you get 600 hours down to five? It's painstaking. You really got to figure out how do you get to the bottom of the funnel and create something that's distilled and yet extremely powerful for the audience. You don't want to lose anything material. So yeah, it's special. It's one of these stories that you just like, you look back on and you're like, man, if I never get to work on anything else in my life, this was something I could be really proud of. And, you know, hopefully our kids will be able to press play when we're out of the game and be proud of it too.
4: Obviously, when you started this project, you didn't know that there would be a coaching change midstream, Berhalter out and Pochettino in. And one of the things, my favorite thing about this was getting to know the guy who's in charge. You know, we know him as a name from his many famous managerial jobs, but to get to know his personality and his history and just his passion for the game, was that something that jumped out to you as well?
3: Yeah, I mean, so you know, Bob, thanks for watching the show because you get this, but you know, it's just really stark differences in terms of how the coaches approach their craft. And I think Greg Berhalter is an excellent coach. We watched him for 2 years. No one's ever going to outwork that guy. He cared deeply. You cut him, he's going to bleed red, white, and blue. But definitely had a different style and approach to Maurizio. And then, you know, you get into the trenches with Pochettino, and the guy is fiery. You know, he's got this kind of passion for the game and brings a different sensibility to it. He grew up in Murphy, Argentina, which is absolute middle of nowhere, Argentina, you know, in a rural area. He played at Espanyol in Barcelona, which was an underdog. And so he's just got that woven into his DNA. And this guy is the ultimate underdog. And yeah, it was real rewarding to watch both of them operate. Maurizio in particular, we've spent the last year and a half watching him kind of come in and destroy a lot of what existed before, knowing that he needed to rebuild it in his likeness. And I think that first game against Paraguay gives you, you know, at least a glimmer of what that could look like in success. And so, you know, we believe in these guys, we believe in this team, and it appears that the coaching decisions that he's made, you know, if we can continue playing like that, I don't think there's going to be too many critics out there.
5: This is Rand Getlin with us here. He is the founder of Park Stories, which I assume is the name of your production house, and of course created HBO's U.S. Against the World, and the director of the entire project, and he joins us now talking about this sort of thing. So you mentioned the editorial team, and that of course leads me to the obvious question from curious viewers, which is, how much editorial say was granted to you guys in terms of, hey, don't show this? I know there was mm-hmm. the moment where they say turn the camera off and all that, but even down to the Pochettino hire, I assume we're at a spot where if he takes the job and just says, I don't want the cameras in here, would you guys have kind of been screwed 2.5 years into your project?
3: Yeah, so all great questions. The top line is we

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4: And he got away with flying 900 flights, including on some of the airline's largest jets. And we're talking those big 777s and 787s. 1310s. That's one of my favorite models. Now, he did have a commercial pilot's license, but he didn't have the highest certification required to fly as captain. But he forged some documents, I guess, and to misrepresent his qualifications to both the airline and aviation regulators up there. And then all of a sudden, he was the supreme pilot. He got a fake certificate to be a supreme pilot.
5: Okay, what he did is not right.
4: Uh-oh.
5: It's not the way to go about it.
4: Defending.
5: But after 900 flights, if you're that airline or another airline, when you go...
4: I was going to ask the same thing. I mean, if he's proven he can do it, I mean, come on.
5: Of course, I guess if he's in jail for fraud or complex flawed or fraud, whatever that was.
4: What was that?
5: Flawed guy.
4: Flawed. The deputy chief of police up there who was involved in this investigation said this is similar to a doctor that is licensed to practice family medicine but is doing brain surgery in their office. But if all the brain surgeries are successful,
5: and 900 of them, did it
4: everybody's
5: pretty good.
4: Getting successful brain surgery who's on the flights.
5: God, could you imagine if he did have a problem and had some sort of terrible incident, and
4: you think there'd be a lawsuit?
5: Came out that, oh my gosh.
6: That's why you can't let him keep flying just because he hasn't crashed the plane
4: right
6: yet.
4: So can all of those people who were passengers on those 900 flights, can they sue? Saying, yes, something bad didn't happen, but your lax policies or your lack of oversight had someone who wasn't qualified to fly this plane and certified to fly to take me and my family somewhere.
6: Maybe?
5: I don't know.
4: I guess you can't prove injury.
6: Right. Right.
4: So, yeah, but this dude somehow got away with it. But, Yeah, I kind of am in the camp, because I love chaos and mayhem, that we need to retroactively award him his wings.
6: Pilot of the year.
4: Yeah, pilot of the year. I mean, he is a great pilot. I mean, here he can even do it without even being trained to do it.
5: Yeah.
4: So
5: he's just
4: flying on pure instinct.
5: Can he now go reapply with his hours that he illegally accumulated?
4: Yeah, will they count those hours? Can he list them off? They count them? I don't know. But he got away with it, and now he is not gotten away with it anymore. He's going to go to the Green Top Hilton. Green Top.
6: Didn't we just learn that yesterday?
4: Green Top Circus.
6: Green
4: Top Motel.
6: The Green Top Inn.
4: Yeah.
6: Crossbar Hilton or Green Top Inn.
4: Yeah, that's it. And then this next story also involves an airport. Now, somehow I missed the story. It happened in March. The incident happened in March. And it did happen in Florida. Believe it or not, a Florida man is in trouble.
5: A Florida man
4: is in trouble.
5: Every day.
4: Okay, this is how it begins. After crashing through an airport's gate and trying to hijack a plane, Brian Parker admitted that he drank alcohol, snorted cocaine, and smoked marijuana after leaving an Alcoholics Anonymous meeting.
6: Meeting didn't work.
4: So he's coming back from a meeting, and not only does he drink, but he also snorts coke and smokes pot.
5: It's a triple threat.
4: That had to be the worst the least effective Alcoholics Anonymous meeting of all time. 58-year-old guy, this Brian Parker, he's accused of driving his blue Ford Mustang through a locked gate at the Daytona.

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3: And one of the people that was arrested was a kid named Proper, Tyson Proper, a 19-year-old from Ohio. And his parents looked like they were cooperating with the investigation. They said he's been involved in some weird stuff lately. So they were dispatched to his home on June 10th, authorities were, after his mother raised concerns about his recent actions, including firearms purchases, communications with certain individuals online. His father told investigators that the 19-year-old had recently acquired camping gear, food, ballistic plates, a new shotgun and rifle, lots of ammunition. And guess how he was funding all this? The $3,000 of graduation money that he got from high school.
4: Oh, gosh.
3: But he started,
5: not what that was intended for.
3: No, not at all. And he and these others were planning on using explosive drones.
5: Is that the other thing that maybe tipped off authorities? That, I mean, where do you buy exploding drones?
3: Well,
5: do you just put explosives on?
3: Yes,
5: drones?
3: Yeah, I think they're okay. Regular drones.
5: I thought they were
3: explosives.
5: Like military drones that they got a hold of somehow.
3: Well, I didn't hear that.
5: I didn't read that.
3: His mother told investigators he had recently begun interacting with this group online that was comprised of people who claimed to be ex-military and Christian-based, who had expressed ultra-religious and anti-government sentiments, specifically citing grievances about government corruption, the handling of the Epstein files, data centers taking up all the water in communities, and other government actions. And she observed her son engaging in physical training, so he's getting in shape for this big battle, and that she overheard recent conversations he had with this group online, and that they were described as people who wanted to create a revolution. Felt that America was way off course and that the only way they could start this revolution was a big action like this, yeah, a big event.
5: Scary.
3: And during an interview with this Tyson Proper, what did I say his name was? Tyson, yeah. Proper? That's a weird name.
5: It is.
3: He allegedly admitted to planning and coordinating attack at the UFC event. And but he had some weird thing. He said, yeah, I was going there to do violence, but I didn't say I wanted to kill people. Something like that. It was some kind of weird quote. But yeah, he thought that the U.S. needed to be torn down and rebuilt. And that's what this coordinated attack was all about.
5: And that's what he was going to do with his graduation money.
3: His graduation money. He was 19. He is 19. Alongside him, they've also arrested a 24-year-old guy from Calamasa, California. Michael Allen Thomas is a 32-year-old from Pinyon Hills, California, is arrested. A 32-year-old from Kidder, Missouri. Abraham Alvarez, a 31-year-old from Omaha, Nebraska. They all were also arrested as part of this plot. During their discussions, because they were all communicating on the Signal app, they discussed power grids also being potential targets.
5: Wow.
3: How many groups of people out there are planning stuff like this? There must be so many plots.
5: I'm afraid it's more than we would even imagine.
3: But thwarted. They didn't get away with it. And you're 19 and already doing that. Of course, it sounds really young to me, but I guess that's who we send to war.
5: Yeah.
3: Also.
5: Right.
3: I mean, do lots of crazy stuff at 19. All right. Let's talk about something happier. Wiley ISD did the old cell phone ban for their schools.
5: Good.
3: And so to document the senior year, I guess there towards the end of school, they gave these seniors disposable cameras. The
5: cool
3: old disposable 35 millimeter cameras.

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4: And it did for Gunner, who is not just a dog. He's part of this. Our family is part of the station. He's got his own drop. He's the cover boy for the Bird Dogs, my little band. I just put up on X pictures of him. And when I first saw him 11 years ago at a charity auction, and I've never even thought about the idea of getting a dog at a charity auction. That just sounds crazy. But then I saw Gunner, and I've never seen a dog. I've never seen a Silver Lab before, I don't think. I never really heard much about Silver Labs. And there was Gunner with those little eyes, and he was just the most beautiful dog I'd ever seen. And Scott Murray was hosting the live auction, and the price started going up and going up. And about this same time, I was talking to my youngest son about, because he was into, he was skeet shooting, and he was on the team, his high school team, shooting shotguns. And we were talking about bird hunting, and I'd done that a little bit when I was in high school. I used to bird hunt with my dad every once in a while. And we thought, hey, let's get a bird dog. And so here a week later is at this charity event, and here's this Silver Lab that's up for bid. And I was thinking, $500-$600. It went well north of that. But I made sure I won that that night because I'd never seen a dog like this. And took him home, and it was just an instant hit at the house. And we already had a couple of dogs at the time, and it was crazy around our house. After we added another bird dog, we had five. Well, now we don't have a dog at the house because Gunner was the last, and he'd been sick. He had a procedure a couple of months ago. And we were worried about him, and sure enough, he had cancer, and he had hip dysplasia. Labs get that a lot, and it's weird, isn't it, how you just think, okay, well, he'll be around for a while, and our vet, who is the best, Cody Bullock, said, it's probably going to be weeks, it could be months, it probably won't be a year. But the day after Jub Jam is when I had to rush him to the vet, and we found out, that he was getting worse. And then I took him to another visit, and he said, yeah, it's spreading. And so we knew all of that. But, man, just like anyone else's dog, I've got a million stories about him, and I won't tell them all because I probably can't. But he was your dog, too. It's whatever I say about him this morning, it's the same thing you're going to say about your dog or your cat. And as strange as the relationship is with humans and our pets, I think it has made my life more complete. And yeah, it's life. Life is not easy. Life is hard. And you have this finite time with them. And that, if you get into double digits, you feel like you're doing pretty good. And we hear dogs living to 17, 18, 20 years old. But it just seems so short, And he was 11. And, man, he was just such a big part of our family. He was, everybody in my band is sad. Mm-hmm. He's our cover guy. Talked to a friend yesterday, said he may be, I always called him the number one ranked Silver Lab in Denton County. And a friend of mine said, he may have been the number one ranked Silver Lab in the world just because, he was out on an album. And, we're not a real popular band, but he was out there. And, he was the logo for us. And I don't know. He just represented the best of what having a dog is all about. He was such a good boy.
5: Was very, very sorry to hear that when you told

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1: Day syndrome with Maradona. And just to see Messi is such a great ambassador worldwide, and he feels this obligation to like rise to the occasion and put on a show. And like he can burn hot on you. And it's not like he's never failed, because he has. But I swear to you, on the list of athletes that have brought joy, he's at such a Gretzky level of greatness. And to this, for this long, like if you've seen that picture of all of the World Cups he's played in, six of them now, it's just, you talk about 8 billion people on this rock and this sport, and then for that guy to kind of run this sport for over 20 years, it's just beyond belief.
2: Yeah, and then if you're going to the game on Monday, you have a chance to see, short-lived, I get it, because Mbappe is probably going to own every record there is to own in the next 8 years. But you have a chance to see Lionel Messi break the all-time World Cup goal record.
3: Wow. Yeah, he scores a hat trick to tie the record last night.
2: Yes, yes. He tied Klose, and then you get a chance to see it in Arlington. Arlington, Texas could be the host of the record-breaking goal in World Cup history. Again, Mbappe's one back now, or two, I can't remember, two back, I guess, and he has many of these left to play. And I think he plays earlier that day, too. I believe France plays earlier that day, so who knows what Kylian has in store for, but who cares? Just the fact that you get to see this guy.
1: I mean, one's an all-time great player, and one's a freaking god.
2: Yeah.
1: I mean, it just... The soccer universe will never forget Lionel Messi, much like Pele, much like, you know, when you talk about the best of the best in the Mount Rushmore and Maradona and just these legends of the sport. You are looking at a still playing, living legend who rises to the occasion on the day where Mbappe scores two, and freaking Erling Haaland, who's amazing, scores two, and Messi just has that inside him, that rise to the occasion moment. Man, that was so special to be watching last night. You're just like, I feel like I'm watching with the entire planet, and we're all lucky to be watching this guy. It's just so great, man.
3: And two things. One,
1: he's at Arrowhead in Kansas City, of all places.
3: Two things. One, I read something just about the experience to be in a stadium, especially on this huge stage where Messi's playing, and just the collective gathering of everyone's breath when he has the ball in a threatening situation, and then the gasp as he lets the ball go, and then the roar when it actually goes in. It's one of those rare moments where everyone is paying attention to the exact same thing at the exact same time. And I thought it was so great. Not only was his first goal an amazing strike, a screamer, the third one was a terrifically positioned ball right into the corner.
2: My God.
3: But to me, the second one was such perfect Messi, because if you don't watch Messi, if you don't know anything about Messi, the thing that everyone will say about him is that he sees the game like nobody else, that he can predict what's going to happen.
1: Very Gretzky.
3: He has a beautiful mind when it comes to where to be. And he's right there to accept that rebound and just slot it in.
2: Did you see, so there were three Algerian defenders within a yard of him whenever that initial shot was taken that he follows up. He is running toward the goal at the perfect spot instantaneously, and the three Algerian defenders never moved. And it's just like, they're not that big of dopes to just stand there, but then he made them look like that. He made them look ridiculous.
1: Yeah, and the other thing about Gretzky and Messi that feels equal is just they're not anywhere close to being big. And they're definitely not